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5: 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Hurry, the Snooze Flash Sale must end Sunday. 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Watch out for that crash in Langford. Nicholson Road closed southbound at Roe Highway. Police defence and towing on site. Crash also causing delays in Nollamara. Wanneroo Road is southbound at Amelia Street. Traffic lights also blacked out through there. The Kwinana Freeway northbound, busy at Millpoint Road. 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Call 1300 057 345. 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
13: Hey there, I'm Brett Thomas. The captain, attacked by his co-pilot on a flight to Israel, has spoken for the first time. Sumit Machar described fighting to open the cockpit door while being stabbed, realising the plane carrying more than 170 passengers was in a dive and he had to act.
14: And when I was on the ground, I realised that the aircraft was falling down. And I knew in that moment, one last push, Smeet, just do it. The door is right there.
13: Victorians have been stirred from their sleep by an earthquake overnight. The 4.8 magnitude quake struck near Leongatha just after 2 a.m. this morning, southeast of Melbourne, but it was felt right across suburbia. Another AI hack of a government website. This time it's emerged the National Parks and Wildlife website was breached back in June. OpenAI claims no personal data was accessed. And the Brisbane 2032 Olympic emblem has been accidentally leaked. The organising committee posted the cockatoo-inspired design. The big reveal wasn't due until Monday.
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13: Sunny, top of 24 in Perth today, dropping to 10 tonight. Mostly sunny, dipping to 21 tomorrow. Partly cloudy, 26 Monday. Tuesday, sunny, rising to 26 degrees. 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
3: The Snooze Flash Sale is on now with 20 to 50% off an amazing range. Hurry, the Snooze Flash Sale must end Sunday. It's amazing what a little snooze can do. Watch out for that crash in Langford. Nicholson Road closed southbound at Roe Highway. Police Stephenson towing on site. Crash also causing delays in Nollamara. Warnerville Road is southbound at Amelia Street. Traffic lights also blacked out through there. The Kwinana Freeway northbound, busy at Millpoint Road. 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Call 1300 057 345. More traffic soon on Mix 94.5, Perth's best variety.
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3: 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Hurry, offer ends Monday. Watch out for a crash in Olamara. Warnervale Road is closed as southbound at Amelia Street. Traffic lights also blacked out. Incident response, emergency crew and towing on site busy in the area. Earlier crash in Langford. Nicholson Road has reopened their southbound at Royal Highway. Traffic does still slow going on the approach. Packing the car like Tetris? Nailed it. Kinda. Bag lifting muscle like after? That's one for Panadol Extra. 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Indirect use could be harmful. Peter here. Any problems, call 1300 057 345. More traffic soon on Mix 94.5, Perth's best variety.
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3: Hey there, I'm Brett Thomas. In breaking news, several people have been injured after a car hit a crowd of people in Newcastle at around 9:30 this morning. Around 10 ambulances, paramedics and police are responding. New South Wales police confirmed the driver of the vehicle was arrested on the scene. Thousands of Knights fans were lining the streets to farewell the team bus ahead of tomorrow's NRL Grand Final. It's happened again. Artificial intelligence company OpenAI has come clean on another unauthorised hack at an Australian government department. The OpenAI agent hacked into a New South Wales state government department back in June, accessing non-public data on bushfires. A 4.8 magnitude earthquake has rattled Victorians overnight. It struck southeast of Melbourne near Leon Gatha at around 2 a.m. local time, but was felt statewide. And the Fly Dubai pilot hailed a hero after being stabbed mid-air by a colleague on a flight from Dubai to Tel Aviv, says he knew the aircraft was going down but couldn't let his passengers die.
4: Fishing for demersals north of Kalbarri or east of Augusta? New bag and size limits are now in effect. Search recreational fishing rules to learn more. Authorised by the State Government, Perth.
3: Sunny, top of 24 in Perth today, dropping to 10 tonight. Mostly sunny, dipping to 21 tomorrow. Partly cloudy, 26 Monday. Tuesday, sunny, rising to 26 degrees. 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
3: Hey, it's Alyssa. Welcome to another Top 10 Countdown. This is a good one. We are doing the Top 10 Key Changes in Songs today. So, you know, when there's just like that big moment created by a big key change, it might create a lot of emotion. It might be a chance for the singer to show off their vocal range, but it just makes these dramatic moments in songs. Now, this is a good example from Taylor Swift. And even before this bit, there's a big build-up. Key change and the moment that people at Taylor Swift concerts have found themselves getting engaged as well. The top 10 key changes on Mix 94.5 at number 10 is Mr. Big.

0: The Backstreet Boys, number 7 in our top 10 key changes on Mix 94.5. Now, of course, we've got to include this one from Bon Jovi, classic key change in Living on a Prayer. But would you believe John Bon Jovi regrets having it in the song?
1: And when I was 25, it wasn't so bad. But when you're sitting up in that stratosphere at 58 every night, you know, the big one before the solo is a high C. And then the key change just, you know, takes you even higher. Believe me, it's not easy. It ain't easy.
0: Look, it ain't easy, but all of us are going to give it a go as we sing along to this one. 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

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Number 4.

on Mix 94.5. It's the top 10 songs with huge key changes. And if you've got a voice like Celine's, of course you're going to do a big key change to just show off your vocal range. I mean, it's not her only one.

The crowd goes wild. Hey, listen for the key change in this one about halfway through when MJ says the word change. You get the gospel choir as well. Number three.

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1: Hey, it's Elisa. Today's Top 10 has been a beauty. We've been checking out the songs that have the biggest and best key changes. If you've been singing along, you have been testing your vocal range. But number one coming up, and it is from Whitney Houston. Before we get into it, I'm going to play you a performance by Ariana Grande. She was doing this song 2014 at the White House in front of the Obamas.

There's the moment you just feel all of the feelings. Look, so many big moments in this song. I Have Nothing. It's Whitney Houston, number one in our top 10 countdown, featuring the songs with the best key changes on Mix 94.5.

On Mix 94.5, our top 10 songs with the best ever key changes. Whitney Houston at number one, I Have Nothing. Is that what you're saying, parents? No money left after the school holidays, only week one. Well, Pete and Kimber are back on Monday and it's good.

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5: 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Watch out for a deceased animal in Bulls Brook on Tonkin Highway South and at Stock Road West. 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
2: 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Don't miss this wickedly funny five-star hit. 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

0: 94.5. We think what you need is another dose of Triple 80s. It's coming up next. In Excess, one of the big 80s tracks we'll play, and more of Perth's best variety. Olivia Dean's Baby Steps, unfortunately not including Perth on her Aussie tour, but some people heading off to Melbourne to see her early next week.
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6: 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Checking the freeways, Mitchell looking good top to tail. Heading north on the Quinana, busy at Rowley Road. Hammersley, Reed Highway, patchy both ways at Arundel Road. And roadworks in Oakford, Tonkin Highway closed southbound from Rowley Road to Thomas Road through until 5 a.m. Monday. 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
6: Hey there, I'm Brett Thomas. A driver of a vehicle that crashed into a crowd of Newcastle Knights fans has been arrested. Several people have been seriously injured, an infant girl reportedly critical after a car hit them just after 9:30 this morning. It's forced the Knights team bus to divert. Thousands had lined streets to farewell the squad ahead of tomorrow's NRL Grand Final. Newcastle Mayor Gavin Morris telling ABC emergency service personnel were quick to respond.
7: You know, a lot of people around, so they were able to get onto the phone, you know, straight away, and the choppers were deployed very, very quickly. So that is the good news, a part of the story, that those injured were evac'd straight to the John Hunter. The John Hunter is just a short distance from there as well.
6: Another government agency has been breached by a rogue OpenAI agent. The National Parks and Wildlife website hacked in June, but Australian officials were only notified recently. And a big whoops with the Brisbane 2032 Olympic and Paralympic Games logo, a cockatoo-inspired design, accidentally released early.
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6: Sunny, top of 24 in Perth today, dropping to 10 tonight. Mostly sunny, dipping to 21 tomorrow. Partly cloudy, 26 Monday. Tuesday, sunny, rising to 26 degrees. 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
9: 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Hurry, offer ends Monday. In Hammersley, Reed Highway on the brakes both ways at Arundel Road. The Kwinana Freeway northbound builds up Ankersall Road to Rowley Road, then slows on the Mitchell northbound Millpoint Road to Mounts Bay Road. And roadworks in Oakford, various lane closures. Tongan Highway southbound between Rowley Road and Thomas Road. Fishing for demersals north of Gulbarri or east of Augusta. New bag and size limits are now in effect. 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Peter here. 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

0: 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This powerhouse hit coming up in our triple 80s decks from Tina Turner. And there's more of Perth's best variety. So wake me up when it's all over. With Avicii. And Frio's turn tonight, the Doig Medal presentation at Crown. 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
7: 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On the freeways north on the Kwinana, busy Ankersall Road to Rowley Road. Delays on the Mitchell northbound, Mill Point Road to Mounts Bay Road. In Hammersley, Reid Highway on the brakes both ways at Arundel Road. No hassles on the Graham Farmer Freeway or through the tunnel. 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Any problems on the road, call 1300 057 345. Sunny today for Perth with a top of 24 and 21 tomorrow. And right now, it's 22.
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6: Hey there, I'm Brett Thomas. Nine people have been injured, one critically, after a driver crashed into a crowd of Newcastle Knights fans. New South Wales Police confirming the driver has been arrested. The incident happened just after 9:30 this morning. Thousands lined the streets to farewell the Knights team bus ahead of the NRL Grand Final. The club says it's now been diverted and apologised to those fans who missed out, but safety is their priority. Newcastle Mayor Gavin Morris telling ABC emergency service personnel were quickly on the scene.
7: It was a very fast response, and our prayers and thoughts and hopes that they pull through are with, you know, the people involved in the incident, but also the family as well. But, so far, a great job by authorities.
6: The Prime Minister, Anthony Albanese, has released a statement saying his thoughts are with everyone injured or involved in the horrible incident. And another government agency has been breached by a rogue AI agent. A second New South Wales government site hacked in June, but Australian officials were only notified this week.
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6: Sunny, top of 24 in Perth today, dropping to 10 tonight. Mostly sunny, dipping to 21 tomorrow. Partly cloudy, 26 Monday. Tuesday, sunny, rising to 26 degrees. 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

0: 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Hey, guess what? Penn Kimber, they are back on Monday. And Alpha Bucks, this year we have given away $80,000. 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

0: 94.5. Oh, I'm going to do that. I'm going to take you back to the 80s, a triple 80s coming up next. Noise Works in there and more of Perth's best variety. Oh, this is still my favourite song at the moment. The Great Divide from Noah Kahan. If you happen to be around Mount Lawley today and you see lots of very excited kids, that is because Emma Memma is in town doing a couple of shows at the Astor. We love Emma Memma.
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20: Hey there, I'm Brett Thomas. 10 people have been injured too critically after a car crashed into a crowd of Newcastle Knights fans just after 9:30 this morning. The two critically injured in hospital are a 5-year-old girl and 67-year-old man. While New South Wales police arrested an 18-year-old P-plate driver, thousands of fans lined the streets to farewell the Knights ahead of tomorrow night's NRL Grand Final. The team bus was forced to divert. It's since arrived in Sydney

0: Football Operations Manager Chris James spoke briefly.
1: The Newcastle Knights are aware of the incident that has occurred this morning in Newcastle. The thoughts of everyone at our club are with those that are impacted by this event, to their families, and also that those are on scene. Respectfully now, this is a matter for New South Wales Police, so at this stage the club can make no further comment.
0: Another AI hack of a government website that submerged the National Parks and Wildlife website was breached back in June, and Victorians have been stirred from their sleep by an earthquake overnight. The 4.8 magnitude quake struck southeast of Melbourne.
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0: Sunny, top of 24 in Perth today, dropping to 10 tonight. Mostly sunny, dipping to 21 tomorrow. Partly cloudy, 26 Monday. Tuesday, sunny, rising to 26 degrees. 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
1: No, I can't. It's the Great Divide. I keep on telling people that this gives me Foo Fighters vibes. Nobody believes me. All right, so it's over to you. You take a listen to this. You can let us know what you think.
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0: Best variety, Lewis Capaldi on the way as well. He was in Perth December last year. Hey, big stars from Seven in Perth a couple of weeks from today. 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
4: Hey there, Stephen Zoyce with you. Authorities have spoken following this morning's devastating crash in Newcastle. 10 people have been injured and rushed to hospital after a car lost control and ploughed into crowds as fans aim to see the Knights off before tomorrow's NRL Grand Final. Here's New South Wales Police Assistant Commissioner Dave Waddell with an update on the driver.
18: The male has been arrested. There was two other persons in the car. We had them out of there because the crowd did turn on them. We have taken that male for mandatory drug and alcohol testing. He has now been taken to the police station where he'll be dealt with and likely charged later on today.
4: While Tim Troon from New South Wales Ambulance has lauded locals for their help on scene.
24: We did get a lot of bystander support during this incident and it made our job, you know, carrying out emergency service a lot easier as a result. So we'd just like to thank the people involved.
4: And another government agency has been breached by a rogue OpenAI agent. The National Parks and Wildlife website hacked in June. Aussie officials, though, were notified just recently.
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4: Blue skies across Perth today. We're heading for 24 degrees. Mostly sunny tomorrow. We're set to reach 21. Partly cloudy on Monday and 23. 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

0: 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Pete and Kimber Show back on Monday. And this is good news for the kids. Actually, good news for the parents as well, because we're going to, you know, take the ease off you having to spend money on your kids. We're also going to get them out of bed early on a school holiday.
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0: 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If you like the sound of that, you are going to love what's coming up next. It's a triple 80. So three massive 80s hits. Culture Club, Karma Chameleon is one of them. And there's more of Perth's Best Variety on the way as well with Taylor Swift, I Knew It, I Knew You. Hey, Doig Metal presentation tonight at Crown. My tip is Shay Bolton. He's my favourite player. You can actually watch online on the Fremantle website as well.
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0: 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Hi, it's Alyssa. Quick question. What would you be spending money on if you didn't feel guilty about it?
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0: 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Three of the very best from the 80s lined up next. 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Plus, more of Perth's best variety after three. With this one from G-Flip. 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
12: Hey there, Stephen Zoyce with you. Authorities have spoken following this morning's devastating crash in Newcastle. 10 people have been injured and rushed to hospital after a car lost control and ploughed into crowds as fans aim to see the nights off before tomorrow's NRL Grand Final. Here's New South Wales Police Assistant Commissioner Dave Waddell with an update on the driver.
25: The male has been arrested. There was two other persons in the car. We had them out of there because the crowd did turn on them. We have taken that male for mandatory drug and alcohol testing. He has now been taken to the police station where he'll be dealt with and likely charged later on today.
12: While Tim Troon from New South Wales Ambulance has lauded locals for their help on scene.
26: We did get a lot of bystander support during this incident, and it made our job, you know, carrying out emergency service a lot easier as a result. So we'd just like to thank the people involved.
12: And another government agency has been breached by a rogue OpenAI agent. The National Parks and Wildlife website hacked in June. Aussie officials, though, were notified just recently.
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12: Blue skies across Perth today. We're heading for 24 degrees. Mostly sunny tomorrow. We're set to reach 21. Partly cloudy on Monday and 23. 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
6: Hey there, Stephen Joyce with you. An 18-year-old's been arrested following this morning's tragic crash in Newcastle. A car ploughing into Knights fans in Wall's End as they aimed to see off the team bus as it made its way to Sydney for tomorrow's NRL Grand Final. 10 people were injured, 2 were critical, including a 5-year-old girl. New South Wales Police Minister Yasmin Catley says it could have been avoided.
7: I was just speaking to some of the police up at the scene, and quite rightly they said a split-second decision can change so many people's lives. And that is what has happened here today. So many people have been affected by one person's split decision.
6: New South Wales Police Assistant Commissioner Dave Waddell confirming it was not a targeted situation.
8: There is no concerns other than this being a tragic incident where a young person has done the wrong thing, driven irresponsibly, driven erratically, and obviously lost control of the vehicle into the crowd.
6: And an Aussie tourist is facing charges in Hong Kong after police say he was spotted carrying a pistol-like object.
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6: Blue skies across Perth today. We're heading for 24 degrees. Mostly sunny tomorrow. We're set to reach 21. Partly cloudy on Monday and 23. 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
11: 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That 14-year-old finished school. 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
5: 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Don't miss this wickedly funny five-star hit. 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

0: iconic 80s film, Heathers the Musical, is playing for 12 days only from September 30. Don't miss this wickedly funny five-star hit. West Australian Opera presents Romeo and Juliet at His Majesty's Theatre October 15 to 24 with a stunning score performed by the WASO. 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

When the crowd say bow, selector. 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

working hard. Yeah, right, picture that with a Kodak. 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
1: Okay. 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
0: Yes.
1: Now, it was put to you,

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1: Hi, everybody. Welcome to your weekend. Hey, hey, hey, hey, hey. We put that at the start. That's a little teaser to the app. And welcome back to another episode of Life Uncut. I'm Laura.
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1: Hi, everybody. Welcome to your weekend. Hey, hey, hey, hey, hey. We put that at the start. That's a little teaser to the app. And welcome back to another episode of Life Uncut. I'm Laura.
2: I'm Brittany, and welcome to Offcuts.
1: Welcome to your weekend.
2: Your snack for the weekend.
1: So, I've had a few messages from people saying bring back the nom. It's so not, nom nom nom nom yeah, nom nom nom.
2: Three people
1: nom.
2: That want it brought back.
1: Nom nommy nom nom.
2: Doesn't outweigh. The mass amount of people that
1: want to go. I disagree. I think, you know what? We should all rally.
2: Not yet. It just needs a little bit of a break.
1: It broke. It had a break. It had a rest.
2: Because we still find a way every time to say it.
1: It's revived. Nom, nommy, nom, nom.
2: This is your little snack for the weekend. This is supposed to be your relief to enter the weekend. You have a laugh. Maybe you lose a few brain cells. I don't know.
1: You could gain brain cells.
2: Not often.
1: Not often.
2: Not no. On the Offcuts.
1: Look, I have a question though. At what age do you think it would start to show if your children are a bit psychopathic?
2: Are you asking for a friend or asking for you?
1: No, because do you remember? No, I'm asking for me. Do you remember the other week?
2: Psychopathic? Like, do you mean as in like psycho? Yeah, not like telepathic.
1: Not telepathic. No.
2: Because sometimes you
1: can
2: might
1: see dead people.
2: I feel like you could confuse that. Can I guess which one?
1: Both.
2: Arcanola.
1: But yeah, no. She definitely shows traits. You know how I said the other day that she's like, I want to kill you dead. I was like, okay. She's got big emotions. She's a big feelings kind of gal.
2: Yeah.
1: So Marley started writing this book. She's really into writing books at the moment. Like, she's a smart cookie. She loves reading and she's decided that she wants to be an author. It's like another week. It's another thing that she wants to put her focus to.
2: She changes a lot, but that's what being a child's about.
1: She's seven. You know, last week she wanted to be a vet. This week it's an author. She started writing a book and it's called Sweet or Death. And it's about two girls. One of them is sweet and the other one only brings death.
2: What do you mean? Like, she kills people?
1: Apparently. Well, she hasn't quite gotten to like the context of her being deaf, but she was trying to explain to me that like sweet is like this really sweet girl and she's like really lovely and she has lots of friends and she's really kind, and then death only brings death. And I was like, what do you mean by the fact she only brings death? And she's like, she's just really bad. She just only brings death. And I said, so she kills people? And she was like, yeah, because she only brings death. And I was like,
2: so is she going to write about the death?
1: Yeah. Oh, yeah, yeah. Yeah, well, I'm going to wait until see what she writes.
2: I think that's what we need to do. We need to see what goes pen to paper.
1: Yeah, but I'm also like, I don't want to encourage the writing of death.
2: I don't think you encourage it. I don't think you discourage it. I think you see what she puts down.
1: And then we psychoanalyze.
2: Then we take her somewhere.
1: On the podcast. Then we take her to a psychiatrist.
2: Institution.
1: Then no. I get Jen Muir and we have a conversation with a child psychologist.
2: I think it's interesting to see what is happening in her imagination. Like what, because there's nothing wrong with talking about death. There's something wrong if you're talking about like multiple murders and stuff. But at the end of the day, there's only something wrong with it because she's seven. Think of how many authors write about true crime and the bestsellers and psychopath like thriller novels. And like there are authors that write that. It's just a problem because she's seven.
1: She reads the sweetest books. Like all the books she reads have like the cutest, funniest little interactions. And then there's my child being like, I'm going to write a book about death.
2: Why don't you ask her?
1: And it said killer, killer, killer, killer on it. And I was like, I don't know what I'm doing wrong here, but I'm really concerned.
2: How big are the books?
1: Well, they're just like she makes them. Like she just makes folds over paper, like, you know, 15 yeah. pages. And then she writes like little chapter books and she writes storylines.
2: So how deep is she? Only just started?
1: She just started.
2: You
1: she's on first chapter.
2: Yet.
1: No, no one's in. Okay. Just says killer, killer on the front page.
2: Wow.
1: And I would like it to be known that my kids don't get much screen time. They don't get access to anything like that's like the internet. They've not seen anything. Well, actually they have, but that's like for another day.
2: Was that the neighbor?
1: That was the neighbor who left the murder mystery on the TV. Anyway.
2: I think you don't have anything to worry about yet, but I think you need to see what she puts down. Like you need to read a book and then you need to ask why she wanted to write about that and see how detailed it is. Are there animals involved? Like there's a lot of questions that I think you need to wait and see how it plays out.
1: All right. We'll wait for that update next week, everyone. We'll really figure out if there's some dramas. All right. Well, look, that is one of my predicaments this week. Another one that I have that I'm going to like make you all aware of. If you were a millennial woman, I had a realization this week. I got served something on social media and you would think I would be aware of this, but I just hadn't really thought about it yet. Like I still feel really young. I know I'm 40, but like I don't feel whatever 40 is supposed to feel like.
2: But I think 40 is young.
1: Yeah, so young.
2: Said
1: so,
2: from two 40-year-olds.
1: So I'm nearly 40. Young.
2: I'm actually not 40.
1: You're basically 40.
2: No, another year, mate. Same. Round me up to you.
1: Same, same, but different. No, I guess the thing is like, you know that 40 is technically midlife, right? You know that you're around midlife, 80. If you make it to 80, that's a good innings.
2: No, I would say 45. I would say 90.
1: That I think you're aging it up. I think 45 is past midlife.
2: I'm going to Google it. I'm just thinking of all the people in my life, like my nanas and stuff, and what age they are. And they were like 90. But I don't know. That's just, maybe I have really strong genes.
1: Okay, Google it.
2: Okay. 82.
1: 82.
2: And, oh, no, that's for men. 85 for women.
1: Okay, 85. 85 is the average. Wow, that's actually older than what I would have expected. But there you are. We are well entrenched in the midlife of our lives. Like, it's obvious, right? You're 40. Of course, you're going to be midway to death. Oh, sorry. If you
2: so
1: came,
2: grim.
1: You know how I said you've come here to have an uplifting Saturday and weekend? Well, like, hear me out. I know that we are midlife, but what I really hadn't thought through is this idea that if you were a millennial, you were also smack bang in what could potentially be your midlife crisis. Like, you are in the middle of whatever that's going to look like.
2: Are you in a crisis right now?
1: I don't think I'm in a crisis, but I don't know if I anticipated what it was going to be. And I've got served this Instagram post on the weekend, and I want to read through a couple of these. And it basically said, okay, millennials, it's time for us to lock in what our midlife crisis looks like.
2: Well, that's just silly, because then, like you, even if you everything was fine and you weren't in a crisis, now you've read whatever this Instagram post is and you're like, oh my God, am I in a crisis?
1: I think it depends on what it is that you choose. Number one, get absolutely obsessed with the gym and start saying things like, I'm in my fitness era. Number two, run a marathon despite literally hating running. Number three, become aggressively passionate about pickleball.
2: Oh, that's me. Shit. I played on the weekend. Bit of paddle.
1: Four, start a business because apparently having a job is no longer hard enough.
2: That's me too.
1: Number five, deciding that you're doing high rocks and suddenly becoming obsessed with sled pushers. I know, I don't even know what they are. Number six, become a bird watching person and own a pair of binoculars that you actually use. Seven, get really into protein and somehow make 140 grams a personality trait. Eight, become way too emotionally invested in your Nespresso machine and somehow convince yourself that caffeine is part of your personality. Number nine, get Botox and immediately start convincing your friends that they need it too. We knew that for 10 years.
2: Yes.
1: 10, have a minor mental breakdown and call it a healing journey. I've also been on one of those. 11, become obsessed with Pilates and buy matching sets for absolutely no reason. Number 12, get really into sourdough despite having no idea what a starter is. 13, start saying I'm prioritizing myself before doing something wildly impulsive. And then the last one was completely reinvent your wardrobe and announce that I'm finally dressing for me.
2: How many were there? 15?
1: There was 14.
2: 14.
1: Do you want to add another one?
2: No, I was just thinking I must tick half of those, but I haven't just come into half of those. I've always been those half. What does that mean? I've been like midlife for like 10 years.
1: You're wise beyond your years, Brittany. That's how you can interpret it.
2: I've been boring as f*** for like 10 years.
1: Maybe we don't call it a midlife crisis. Maybe we call it a midlife thrive, sis.
2: I see what you did there.
1: That's also straight from the Instagram.
2: I was thinking, I don't know if she came up with that.
1: I didn't, don't quote me. That's not mine.
2: I don't like the word crisis. It's so doom and gloom. And it's like if you...
1: midlife reinvention, maybe.
2: Yeah, midlife.
1: Perimenopause. Are you okay? Did you just astral plane?
2: No, I was really trying to think of something good and nothing came to my brain.
1: Yeah,
2: so I was
1: imagine
2: like,
1: if this was live.
2: It's okay if it's live. If you guys see this on video and they don't edit that down, you'll see my actual brain ticking over and not one thing went in there. I was like, let me think, and it was going do, do, do, do, do, do, do, do. I just think crisis is so doom and gloom, and it already makes us feel shit enough about what is happening in the world. And I don't feel like we're in a crisis. When we were like kids, 40 was really old. I remember going to my mum and dad's 40th and thinking that they were like...
1: going to die soon.
2: Oh, I just thought they were the oldest people in the world. And now I'm that age, I haven't even started having kids. I'm like, oh, I feel the best I've ever felt.
1: Yeah, I do think that the perception to age has shifted. But I also think, and correct me, if you are also like in your 40s and you're kind of like in this era of what should be essentially a midlife crisis, this is kind of the time where there are a few people and who friends of mine who are going through their divorces, they're going through perimenopause, they've decided that they like don't want to suffer bullshit anymore. Like, I do actually think that there's a bit of a reinvention that's going on. I say this, obviously it's happening to guys too, but I can't speak for the male friends in my lives. This is like specifically the women who have kind of reached this point in their lives where they're like, you know what? I'm a bit over it. And they're going through not a crisis, but it is a reinvention, I would say. And it is kind of like a second wind of life that feels very different to what it was that they've been doing in their 30s and their 20s.
2: I literally have a protein shake with collagen in it right next to me and I weigh out the protein. Like I am that, I take it to work. I drink it all the time. I drink it in the middle of the show and I'm like, Laura, do I have anything in my teeth? I think that now 40 doesn't feel what 40 felt like 20 years ago. And I say that because we have so many advances in the way we move our body, exercise, eating, supplements. Like we have more knowledge now of things that can help you feel and act better than what you would have 20 years ago, like when our parents were 40, if that makes sense.
1: Yeah, but I don't know if we can speak for that because when I speak to Ellie and she's 74, almost 75, she will tell you that like there's never been an age in her life where she felt her age. She's like, when I was 40, I didn't feel 40, I felt 25. When I was 50, I didn't feel 50, I felt 30 still. She's like, I've never felt the version of what my age is. And like the whole adage of an age is just a number. I know that that's a very like trite thing to say, but the reality is like we have hit the middle of our lives for a lot of us. Not everyone who's listening to this, obviously, but like for anyone if

0: who's in their 40s, like, welcome, you're there.
1: I'm not letting you pick the content ever again.
0: No, but
2: Brittany, your life is halfway over.
0: But I think the crisis isn't so much a crisis. It's like a lack of to give is how I kind of view it. From everyone who's going through what from the outset could be perceived as a crisis, most of them have reached a point in their lives where they're like, you know what? I wasn't happy and that's not serving me. And so in order to rebuild, they had to blow it the fuck up in the first place. Mm. I don't want to define that as a crisis because it might look like it from the outset, but really it's a place to rebuild from. And I think that that's like something that should be celebrated.
1: I don't think you even have time for a crisis anyway.
0: No,
1: like
0: I really
1: you
0: don't.
1: Wouldn't have time in your diary. You'd be like, oh, not this month.
0: Actually, this is good. This is from someone, Kingston writes. She wrote, men's midlife crises are intensely boring. They just get an expensive bike and they marry a 30-year-old version of the same wife that they had earlier. Whereas women do cool stuff like open owl cafes, retrain as bookkeepers and get PhDs in necromancy. I don't even know what that is, but like, I love this idea that as women, you have a second chance of reinventing yourself as you move into this next phase of life.
1: Can I just tell you the one thing that I have noticed
0: about me?
1: About aging, not about me. Oh. Like the one thing that has really stood out to me.

0: It is. I remember I used to look at my parents do it. When I stand up now, if I've been sitting down here at the podcast, when I stand up,
1: your hips hurt.
0: My hip joints, so my hip flexors won't stretch out properly. And I have to like, you know, when your parents like hunch over, walk, that's what I do. And I have to really straighten my body out. Like I've just, for the first time in my life this year, noticed my body is feeling slightly older. But my brain is 18 in South America.
1: Fuck, Brit. I stand up and I feel like my uterus is in my underwear. So join the club.
0: Just because it is. I need you to all sit up straight for this one because this could affect everybody.
1: Posture is important.
0: It is important, actually. We have been hunching. They have figured out via survey who they think the most annoying person in an office situation is.
1: Is it you?
0: You need to know if it's you. I don't think it's me. It could be you. It's definitely not me.
1: I'm trying to think of what would be the trait that would make someone the most annoying person in the office.
0: What do you think is an annoying thing in an office?
1: Oh, when you're trying to work and you're trying to send emails and someone, the chatters, the people who are talking. I can't do two things at once. So I can't stand it when people are talking to me about another task and I'm trying to do the task that's at hand.
0: But that is a you problem because in an office, you need to be able to talk to other people.
1: Yeah, but
0: Laura needs her own cubicle.
1: Because I don't like it when I'm in the middle of a job, specific job, and then someone, because they have it in their head that they need to figure out whatever it is that they're doing, they'll come and interrupt your workflow to like brain dump their workflow. I can't stand that. Like lock in a time.
0: Can't stand people that talk on the phone on loudspeaker when they don't have
1: to. Sorry, I do it all the time.
0: Oh my God, boy, I didn't know that when I said that. What?
1: I do it. I even talk on the phone on loudspeaker.
0: But it's the same.
1: In the shops.
0: Yes, you are so fucking annoying to everyone around you.
1: It's so bad. It's because I can't hear properly.
0: Well, get some hearing aids. Put headphones in like a normal person. The audacity of somebody walking around on loudspeaker.
1: I agree.
0: With people around you. You get into an elevator loudspeaker. Oh.

0: was talking about on loudspeaker, and I just didn't even realize. Like, we were just having a normal conversation, and this woman in the aisle looked at me like I just shit on the floor. And I honestly had a moment where I was like, I'm so sorry. This is so rude.
1: It's so annoying.
0: It's so rude. I take it back. I'll never do it again.
1: It's like what you just said when you're in an office and people come and talk to you out loud. That's what you are doing to everyone else by being having two loud conversations in people's ears unwillingly.
0: Thank you.
1: Anyway, this was not targeted at Laura, but that's actually not what the most annoying trait is. So the big question is, are you the office pinger?
0: A pinger.
1: A pinger?
0: Maybe in my 20s.
1: The pingers, this is people that are like might be sitting, there might be 10 people around at offices. You could reach out and touch them. But instead of just turning to that person and speaking to them, they'll ping them. So they will literally write the message or the comment or whatever and ping them, not look at them, not make eye contact, and then just play on with their day.
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1: So it's like instead of getting up out of your desk or getting out of your office
2: or just
1: and
2: going turning.
1: And speaking to the person that's near you, you're pinging them an email or a Slack message or something. Twofold though, what if you are like me and you don't like being interrupted? There you go. That could solve a problem. Maybe that's why they're pinging. I am not someone who would do this, but I understand why people do it. And I also understand why people find it very frustrating because there's a real passive aggressiveness in it, especially if you're asking for something or you're following up on something without tone or without there being like any niceties surrounding it. It can feel as though it's a pass ag request because why didn't you just ask me to my face? You're sitting behind me. Instead, you're going to message me on Slack.
2: Counter argument. I do think it's important that everything and most workplaces agree that there's a paper trail of every conversation you've had. So if you're going to turn around...
1: Every conversation? God.
2: Pretty much in those workplaces, yeah. When there's a workflow, if there's an approval, yeah, it has to be. Even like you would have noticed, Laura. So we have a general manager, Claire. We've worked with her for 7 years and she has always worked in really big offices with loads of people. And even when it's in a group text of just you, me and Claire, Laws, and she'll message us, she'll put a message in. And if you haven't confirmed it or given it something, she'll message you back for a confirmation and then she will re-say, confirming that you confirmed. I do think in a lot of places where there are big people that are used to working in offices, that's what they need to do. It's a paper trail. So instead of like getting up and talking to you, then going back to your desk and then putting it in paper, I just wonder if some people are pingers because they know they're going to have the paper trail anyway.
1: Yeah, but it depends on what it is. I also think it can be just a sign of laziness. Like, and I say this because sometimes there's a requirement of like getting up and walking across a room to ask for something, right? It might be like 10 meters. But instead of going and like taking that moment to have a conversation with the person who's 10 meters away, pinging them is just like, it's the path of least resistance. It makes it so easy for you. And so like, I think from a culture perspective, it can minimize relationships. I have seen it happen. I have had people use it as a reason why they're complaining about other people in office spaces being like, instead of them coming and speaking to me, they send me an email. It feels very impersonal. I think it depends on the size of your company. It depends on what work you're doing. And it depends on how essential a paper trail is. Like, not everything needs to be written down as a paper trail.
2: I think it depends on the subject matter as well. Like, what are they asking you? We've never pinged in our life here. We just like put the microphone away and yell out to our staff. We're like, Lockie! And we just hope that they hear us.
1: He just jumped out of his seat. Poor Lockie lives in like hyper paranoia that he's going to be

0: fired, because every other week we're like, Lucky, you're fired. So he hears us screaming and he thinks that he's done.
1: Well, I will say there was one other survey done, and this is that Gen Z's habit of showing up 10 minutes late, 10 to 15 minutes late, but calling it on time is every other generation's most annoying trait in the office.
0: I think Gen Z get a bad rap. I actually think it's so easy that people use Gen Z as a punching bag. Like, I don't agree with it. I think it's a personality trait. Like, you can get Gen Z workers that work incredibly hard, that have a different perspective or a different balance to work. Like, I think it's too easy to just be like, Gen Zs, they don't have the attitude these days. Like, I don't know. I disagree with it. And I do know, like, the idea of, like, when people rock up late for work, my bugbear isn't so much rocking up late for work. It's people who rock up late for work and then go and get coffee straight away. So it's like they're late for work.
1: Like you did today.
0: I didn't go and get coffee. What are you talking about? I fucking sat down at the desk and started working straight away. I was like, oi, come over here.
1: No, because you walked in with your coffee and lunch. I did the same thing today, but I just beat you by 10 minutes.
0: I was on time. Thank you very much. It's also the first thing I ate or drank today, you know, just struggling with three kids, guys. Just fucking doing my best, just staying alive. No, I think that with these things, like, it's different if someone's 10 minutes late for work and then they're the person that's wrapped up 10 minutes early. You know what I mean? Like, they're sitting at the desk watching the clock to, like, tick over, and they've already had everything packed down and ready to go. Like, I can understand why those things become grievances. Mm. But, like, in total, if you're getting your work done, if you're, like, got a good attitude 90% of the time, totally. If you're, like, coming with ideas and you're not just being reactional, I do genuinely think that Gen Zs get a bad rap. It's not all Gen Zs, just some of them.
1: You know, I used to work at a workplace that for a very, very long time, where when you clocked in and out, you had a fingerprint sign on. And if you were 5 minutes late, you got docked 5 minutes pay.
0: Yeah, I used to have that at a pub I used to work at too.
1: Every day. Like, there was no being late, and there was no, if you leave early, because you, if you are not fingerprinting out, you're in, like, it's a requirement to work there. So if you left early, great, you fingerprint, you get docked that money.
0: Can I say as well, the reason why I think the whole Gen Z argument is a bit boring is also because the way in which we were groomed to work when we were like extreme. 15, 16, you know, straight out of school, we got into our jobs or whatever it was, or when we were at uni and we were trying to, like, make ends meet. Like, I worked in a restaurant in Australia. This is when they brought in Australian award wages. And so restaurants could bring out blanket award wages, right? Didn't matter if you worked Christmas Day, didn't matter if you worked Easter, you got the same award wage for every hour that you worked, regardless of whether it was overtime. I got paid $10.50 an hour to work in a very exclusive seafood restaurant that I worked in as front of house on Christmas Day. Mm. That's how ridiculous it was. And we got it put to us, if you don't work Christmas Day, you don't have a job. Mm. So every day of, like, when I was like 17, 18, 19, I was working in this restaurant for like no money, and I felt like my life depended on it. Do you know what I mean? Mm. We had such an attitude towards work that it was so easy to take advantage of. And I actually like that Gen Zs have a little bit more sense in what they're worth. I'm not saying, sometimes it's an overinflated sense. I get that that's why people

0: people think there's entitlement there. But I think just because you worked so hard and we got absolutely reamed and taken advantage of doesn't mean that other people should be. And I kind of like that there's been a bit of a shift in terms of workplaces and how we respect our employees and how we, you know, have a much better standard for our juniors and entry levels and our, like, people who used to do work placement and they weren't actually learning any skills back in the day. They'd just be made to go and get coffees and like do the errands for the bosses and stuff. I'm glad that things have changed and I think it's too easy to use them as a punching bag.
1: Yeah, I don't think they should be used as a punching bag either, but I will say there is a huge shift in work ethic for sure. Like, without doubt, some of it's good and some of it I think is not so good, but I think it comes down to that individual's attitude. We've had some really great young people work for us and we've had some not so great young people work for us. Like, I think it's an attitude problem as opposed to a generational problem.
0: I find more so, and maybe I'd love to know people's opinions on this, if you like work in a workplace with like a variety of ages, what I find more so from younger, like Gen Z employees, is that they're more inclined to get stressed out by like any of the dramas or the nuances of the social relationships at work. So like if they think someone's mad at them or something's upset them, like that stuff holds a lot more weight to them and it

0: ums is like, oh, fuck, couldn't care. Like, I think with age comes like a little bit more perspective in those sort of social relationships. And so like in our Tony May office, we've got like quite a mix of ages. And like the older women are always the ones that are like keeping the peace and keeping the balance of any of the drama that can sometimes happen with a big workplace of a lot of women.
1: So who do you find more comfortable with approaching a conflict or speaking their opinion out loud, younger or older generation?
0: Totally depends on the person. It's person to person. It absolutely comes down to like the way in which that individual receives feedback, because it depends on their defensiveness. And I mean it, like I've had Gen Zs who like you speak to and you give them feedback and they're like, absolutely. They're so keen. They're so like hungry to do well in whatever it is that their job is. But then I've also had people who are like, you know, older and they just don't really care anymore. It's like, it totally depends. I think also the other thing as well is it depends on whether the work environment that that person's working in is their career goal, you know? So like, is it just a job that they're trying to get through uni with, or is it their career? And I think that if those things actually show a really difference in ambition and also in attitude as well.
1: Yeah, it's interesting.
0: Anyway. If you guys listened to Wednesday's episode, we had a big conversation around friendship and around, I guess, the juggling and prioritizing of different parts of your life and how for so many of us, now that we're all midlife, we're in this...
1: now we'll die.
0: Now that we're all closer to death. No, we're in the season of the juggle, and sometimes juggling friendships is the one thing that you feel as though you're falling short with. That's my experience. That's how I feel like I'm showing up at the moment.
1: Yeah.
0: Firstly, I wanted to say thank you because so many of you messaged about that, and to hear that there are so many other people that are in the same phase and feeling just as much as a failure as I am. I appreciate it greatly. We can all have the same solidarity, but as your Instagram does, once it knows that you care about something and it optimizes to try and share with you more things to make you feel bad about yourself, I came across this thing. It is called the marble jar theory. Now, this is a theory that comes from Brené Brown, who I absolutely love, but it's all around managing friendships. I wanted to play this for you because I don't know how I feel about it. I'll get into why, but I wanted to play it first. It's all around like how you check in on your friendships in order to figure out whether you are receiving as much as what you're giving.
2: There is a theory that has completely altered my brain chemistry regarding friendships and relationships and how you know whether you should continue to give somebody extra chances or whether you should be done. And this theory is the marble jar theory by Dr. Brené Brown. I heard this like 6 years ago and I have always used it in thinking about friendships and relationships moving forward and deciding, should I continue to have this person in my life or should I not? The concept is that every single time you have a really great time with somebody, or you feel really close to somebody, or they do something really wonderful for you, every single one of those experiences is like a marble that you would place into the marble jar to represent that friendship or that relationship. And so when you get really close with somebody and you have a lot of like intimate moments, or you share a lot with one another, or they do a lot for you, or you bond a lot, obviously a ton of marbles get to go into that jar. And then sometimes there are misunderstandings that happen, or there are times that a friend doesn't show up for you, or there are times that somebody says a weird comment and you're like, I don't know about that. Every single one of those times, it's like taking a marble out of the jar. And then there are some things that genuinely smash that jar of marbles, meaning you can't fix it, or it would take so much to fix it that the relationship is in complete disarray, like major betrayals, too many times that someone does not show up, and then they really don't show up when you really, really, really need them to. I love this way of thinking about it, because in relationships and friendships, because we're all like imperfect humans who are hurt sometimes and doing our best to navigate things, like it's normal that sometimes there may be some marbles that are taken out of that friendship jar, but deciding whether or not the friendship or the relationship is worth continuing really depends on the repair of adding marbles back in and always assessing, where do I currently stand in this marble jar with this person? Okay, have they been dumping out all of the marbles lately to the point where it's like literally not even when I think about all the good times that we had as well? Or do I think I should hold out a little bit longer because there are enough good marbles still in there?
0: Let me tell you, when I listened to this, firstly, if I wasn't in the frame and the headspace of where I am currently, I probably would have very different feelings about it, because obviously relationships, we know, are give and take. You can't stay friends with people when the relationship is just take, take, take, take, take. But I also don't know how I feel about the necessity of constantly checking in as to whether you feel as though the relationship has equity and as though, like, am I getting something back from this in this moment? And has this person just been taking more from me? And I say this, obviously, if you listen to Wednesday's episode, it kind of centered around me talking about how I feel as though and I'll get upset about it again. I feel

0: feel as though I'm really failing at my friendships at the moment.
1: Oh. Here I go. And like, I think when
2: take
1: I
2: take a marble out.
1: Well, you know what? If my friends were counting marbles right now, they probably wouldn't have that many.
2: No, that is not true. I have like three. I'm joking. It's not. I'm doing that to make you laugh. It's not true.
1: It is. But I think that sometimes, you know, it comes down to the life phase that your friends are in, or like what they have to give, what their capacity is to give. And I think like keeping everyone and holding all of your friendships to a metric, I think that you're setting people up for failure. And what to me, this type of like checking in constantly and being like, am I getting out what I'm putting into this friendship? They're not the friendships that are going to weather 40 years. You know what I mean? Because you're going to go through periods where someone in your life can't give you the intensity that you may hold that friendship to, or that that friendship may have had once upon a time. And I think about my friendships, and like some of them had the most incredible intensity to them in my 20s and 30s. And none of my friendships have that intensity now. So when I read and listened to this, I was like, oh, well, great. Another thing on social media that makes me feel like I'm doing a terrible job.
2: Yeah. But also what you said is just so accurate. Of course your friendships have more intensity
1: I've been teetering on the edge again, guys.
2: No, but of course your friendships have more intensity in your 20s. You're like carefree, you're responsibility free, most likely mortgage free. You might be single, whatever it is. It's like that is the time in your life that they flourish in that capacity, and those friendships, the intensity has to change. If you are married with three kids and are still able to hold the intensity in your friendships that you held when you were 20, something is giving at home. It's just the simplicity of it. Like it's a fact. You cannot give what you gave when all of a sudden you have three to four other dependents, jobs, things that you've got to tick off your list every single day to keep people alive. It's impossible. And if you were still showing up in those friendships in exactly the same way, I would say, well, what's giving at home? Because something has to give.
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1: And, you know, we talked about that side of things on Wednesday. I guess I didn't want to recover. Go back and listen to that episode if you do want to or you care enough. But what I kind of wanted to talk about more so was this concept of checking in and this concept of like the give and take and like putting a theory together for how you should constantly check in on your friendships as to whether they are worth continuing to pursue. Do you not think that if you're constantly checking in mentally, being like, have I gotten enough out of that friendship this week? All you're doing is setting yourself up for a failure in some capacity because like friendships are long and they're going to go through seasons.
2: I have feelings about this marble theory. I would smash that jar and I would not encourage anyone to do this marble theory. I think all this does is make your friendship completely transactional and put a ridiculously stupid amount of pressure on something that doesn't need to be there. It's also impossible to judge the way you show up for each other equally. So like if somebody brings you a coffee, if your friend brings you a coffee for no reason, what have you done in return that is an equal marble? Like, I just think that is a ridiculous thing to put this amount of pressure on. You shouldn't have to think every time you have an interaction with your friend, the first thing you think about shouldn't be, how many marbles am I giving that? Oh, am I going to take some marbles out of the jar when I get home? Like, I just think it's ridiculous. I don't even know who has the mental capacity to think that.
1: Let me tell you, my brain's lost a few marbles recently.
2: But I also think the true thing about being a friendship is realizing what seasons you're in.
1: Yeah.
2: Like, it's realizing where you are. There are so many times, Laura, that you would not be able to come to a dinner or something with us because you've literally have three kids at home. I don't take marbles out. I'm like, it doesn't even clock with me because I'm like, we're in a different season of life.

0: have. And then when I have kids and your kids are going to be older and you're going to be like, Brittany, come and do this. And I'm going to be like, I started late and now I have a baby at home, but the friendships adapt.
1: I'll be like, bring your baby. I'll take her. I'll take it. Come on, bring it in.
0: Oh, it's a girl?
1: Yeah. I see you being a girl, mom. Actually, yeah. Yeah, I could see you having a girl.
0: Oh, God, I don't.
1: You see yourself having a boy?
0: Just dog mom. No, I think boy, but that's for another conversation.
1: Anyway, I would love to know what everyone else thinks of this, because I do think we do keep tabs on our friendships. Like, that is just like something that innately I think people do. Mm-hmm. And I say this because we receive so many Ask Uncuts from you guys, and a lot of them are around inequalities in friendships, you know, or feeling resentful or feeling as though you're putting an effort and you never hear back from the other friend. And I guess like there are instances in life, absolutely, where you can tell that your friend is not putting in effort because you are not a priority to them. And that priority is more so because they're not invested in the friendship. But I do think that there are instances where people feel like I feel at the moment, and that is simply like I am drowning in the responsibilities of life. And the one thing that I'm like giving to my friendships is also like taking away from my relationship with my kids. And so like, or it's taking away from my relationship with my husband, because like me going out for dinner is like one more night that I'm not with my kids. You know, I know we already covered it, but it's like, I don't think it's always about not wanting to be invested in the friendship or the person. Sometimes it comes down to the phase of life.
0: Also, people show up so differently, and the things that matter to some people are different to others. So some people are really big on celebrating themselves, whether it's a birthday or whatever, which is fine, whereas that might not register for somebody else. It might not be a big deal for them. I probably am a bad friend in like, no, but like in a day-to-day, like I'm not a person, even with my family, I'm so close to my family. I don't need to message people every single day, all day. All of my really close friends, I am not in daily contact with them, but I'm the kind of friend that I would hope everyone in my life knows that if they needed anything at any time, they'd call me and I'd pick up. I had a friend call me once at 2 a.m. to bail him out of jail. He was 4 hours away. I had to get up at 2 a.m. and drive 4 hours. And I just want to say,

0: morning, I was always going to go and help them. And I would find out what it was soon. But my first question wasn't like, what the f*** have you done? I was like, okay, I can be there in a couple of hours. We'll talk then.
1: Mm.
0: But I just remember thinking, that's the person I want to be. Like, I might not be able to be there all day, every day for my friends, but each one of them knows that if they call me at any time, I would be there. And so people show up in friendships in different ways. I think the marble thing's dumb. I do. And I think Brené Brown's amazing. I just don't agree with this one.
2: I do have a deeper thought starter for you all.
1: I don't know if I'd call this a deeper thought start. I don't know.
2: Wouldn't you?
1: No.
2: It's a thought starter. We'll take the deep. It's a thought starter.
1: We're taking it to the toilet.
2: That's not a saying. Is it? Well, we are. We're talking toilets, believe it or not. Shock horror.
1: This whole podcast is going down the toilet.
2: No, because I read this. It's like a serious chat and a not so serious chat. I read this article about toilets in New York and it got me thinking about how I feel about it. So New York, I guess they're trialing. They're putting 17 new high-tech toilets throughout New York. And when I say they're high-tech is because they're public toilets, but they're timed. And the timer is 10 minutes. So that is your max amount. There's no going into the toilet and extending the time if it's not going well for you in there. You get, from the time you go in, you get 10 minutes. I think it gives you a 1 or 2 minute warning that like you're at 8 minutes and your time is running out. And then the doors open.
1: I'm confused by the fact that it's 2026 and this is being like touted as though it's like a new high tech.
2: It's been around for ages.
1: I remember the early 2000s where they rolled them out all over Wollongong and they were called self-cleaning toilets. And you'd go into
2: the cleaning ones.
1: They were always wet. They were always wet.
2: Like
1: from
2: flooded.
1: Wall to ceiling wet. And like you walk in, you press like the button, the door's closed. And then when you stood up, they self-flushed and everything, like you didn't have to touch anything because everything just got sprayed itself. And then you press the thing, you walked out and it self-cleaned the toilet while we were in there. Anyway, to me, it doesn't feel particularly high tech, but I said yes to talking about this only because I have a horror story that happened to me. This was just after, I think Marley was like 2.5 years old. She was so little. We were in Hyde Park, like right near the train station, Hyde Park in Sydney. There is one of these toilets. It's on the corner of the main part. Like I can't even describe how main this is. It's literally like the doors of the bathroom face out into 6-lane traffic that's on a full intersection.
2: Which is such an unusual position to put a public toilet.
1: Do you know the one I'm talking about?
2: Been to the Hyde Park public self-cleaning toilet, no.
1: It's right near the train station entrance that's there. So picture this. I, with my little 3-year-old or 2.5-year-old at the time, walk into the public toilet. She needs to go to the toilet. It's also like the Anzac parade day, the people everywhere.
2: Of course it is.
1: It's all going on. That's the only reason why we're in the city and walking around, because we've gone to go and see the Anzac parade and listen to someone play the bugle, which was very lovely.
2: The bugle.
1: So then we go into the bathroom because she needs to go. So we're in there. We're doing our thing. And then I needed to go. So I was like, Marley, don't touch anything. Like, don't lay on the floor. Don't lick the basin. Mum needs to do a wee. I'm trying to do it as quickly as humanly possible. So when you go in, it's just like any kind of like electronic bathroom where when you press engage, red light from the inside, red light from the outside, door's locked.
2: They give me so much anxiety.
1: The door is so far from the toilet, like so far from the toilet. So I'm in the midst of like trying to get my pants and like wipe myself at the same time as I'm trying to hold Marley.
2: One or two?
1: Probably a two.
2: It's important. Knowing you, it was two.
1: I'm like the most proficient pooer. Like anytime I go to the bathroom, I almost always need to poo at the same time and I can poo in like 2 minutes.
2: It is. It's quite the sight. I have not witnessed it, but I've been around the room. It's impressive.
1: I would put it down as like one of my top skills is how quickly I can
2: wow,
1: just like
2: you need
1: snap
2: to up that CV. That's your top skill. Like, work experience can you know, efficiently.
1: You know how I said I have no hobbies? I've got some, guys. Really hold on to your hats. Anyway, I like let go of Marley for the 2 seconds while I wiped my ass and was trying to pull up my pants. And as I'm like bent over, no pants on, trying to pull them up, Marley hits the button. And the doors just open. Like there's no way of closing them when you're on the toilet. The doors are wide open. I'm sitting there with pants around my ankles and worried that my 3-year-old is going to run out into the Anzac parade crowd. What do you do? I had to shuffle. I had got off the toilet and I like ran with the humiliating pants shuffle to grab the kid, pulled her back inside and slammed the door. And everyone's just like, is that the girl from The Bachelor? Like it was the worst moment of my entire I wish I was joking. Anyway, so I have a real problem with self-timed toilets. No, it shouldn't happen.
2: I know you're not joking because it happened to me.
0: Okay, but mine's almost worse. No, maybe not worse because I wasn't recognizable as someone from TV. This was when I
1: wanted to die.
0: When I moved to Italy when I was 18, I lived in Italy for a year. I worked illegally as a nanny. I

0: went there and worked for cash. Couldn't speak the language, didn't know anyone. And this is back in the day, this is how old we are because we're having our midlife crisis. But this is where like the smartphones weren't a thing. So I walked around with a dictionary, like a language book, a dictionary, and I had to flick through it for words. Like there was Google Translate wasn't a thing. Like this was just a different time. And I was in Italy and there was a toilet that I needed to go because I always had quite bad IBS. So I'm a prolific public toilet user.
1: You can also put that in your CV.
0: It's better than efficient shitter. At least mine sound better.
1: Proficient.
0: But it's like, you know, the people that say, I would never use a public toilet. I'll hold it till I get home. The luxury. Some people don't have that luxury. Anyway.
1: Oh, people who say that they won't poo at the office. I'm like, what do you mean?
0: Yeah, is it a choice? Is it a choice
1: today?
0: And we tell
1: them. I don't understand.
0: We also tell everyone. We're like, hey, guys, we're gone for a boo.
1: Our office is really, it's really weird.
0: There's no boundaries.
1: So I'm so sorry. I'm so sorry to everyone.
0: But I just remember there was this big public toilet and I was from Port Macquarie in Australia, small town. We did not have like fancy automatic toilets and I had just never experienced them. Not only that, but I can't read Italian. So I go to this toilet and I'm like trying to figure out how to use it. You press the button and it opens. I'm like, oh, okay, cool. Walk in, stand there for a minute, watch it, it closes. Same setup as you where it's like so far away from the toilet. So I'm going to the toilet, obviously a number two. And I hear a voice, but it's in Italian. So there's a voice in the toilet saying something. And I was like, that's weird. Wish I knew what that was about. Then I hear another voice a minute later. I'm still pants down on the toilet. I'm not even trying to get off. I'm not done. Like I am halfway through. And then I hear another voice. And then a red light flashes and beeps. Beep, beep. Beep. And I'm like, what the hell?
1: It was a fire alarm.
0: It was evidently the countdown to the time toilet. Anyway, the door opens. I'm shitting. I'm sitting on the toilet. The door opens. There's like these Italian nonnas walking past. And I'm like, oh my God. Then the toilet starts to spray and self-clean. And I'm like, help me. And I can't, it doesn't close. Because it must be a sensor. It must wait for you to walk out.
1: You can't walk out.
0: I can't do
1: what
0: anything.
1: What do you do? Pull your pants
0: Pulled
1: up.
0: Pull my pants up mid, you get it.
1: Did you wipe?
0: I blacked out. I don't remember.
1: You just snap off and go.
0: I think I chose not to. I don't know. It was a really traumatic time and I've never forgotten it. And I since have this like wild anxiety. Every time you get on a train or something in Europe, like I only really get trains in Europe because I don't have to get them in Australia. When I'm visiting Ben, I'm always on a train. And if I see at one of those toilets, because they're all like buttoned and timed, I almost can't go because the anxiety is so wild.
1: I also think like there's got to be some issues like 10 minutes as a 10 minute timer on a public toilet. I know that for most people, 10 minutes is an adequate amount of time.
0: But like, a lot it's not.
1: Yeah, but what if you have a disability? And I mean this, yeah. I know we're having lots of laughs, but what if you have a disability and you're in a 10 minute timed toilet and you need longer than that? Like the humiliation of the doors opening and you not being able to get
0: 100%.
1: It feels unnecessary. Let people have a 15 minute poo if they need it. I think there needs to be a more generous time frame.
0: Yeah, but then how long's too long? Because if you don't have any like...
1: I don't know. Ask Matthew Johnson. He'll spend half an hour in there.
0: People could go in and sleep in there. I guess you have to have a time frame.
1: 20 minutes.
0: But I think 10 is a bit like...
1: How it going?
0: 10's a bit... There's going to be a lot of people caught with their pants around their ankles at 10 minutes. Let's just say that.
1: Would you say they were caught with their pants down?
0: That's what I said. Yep.
1: All right, guys. That's it from us. Anyway, guys, if you have any Ask Uncuts for us, if you have any Accidentally Unfiltered, any rogue stories for us, we want them all. Slide on into the DMs at Life Uncut Podcast. Also, if you have not joined the Facebook discussion group yet.
0: Where are you at?
1: Get on down to Facebook discussion town.
0: So to get in, you do have to answer your favorite thing about the podcast. It's always my favorite thing reading those things.
1: I hope you say it's us.
0: Some people are like, what's a podcast? I'm like, you're not getting in.
1: Anyway, you know the drill.
0: Tell your mum, tell your dad, tell your dog, tell your friends and share the love because
1: we love love.
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0: 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Taking your first check of the traffic via Sunday morning, and it's a clear run on the Mitchell, Kwinana and Graham Farmer freeways. No delays or dramas to factor in through the metro area. Woolworths Netherlands is now open. 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Check out the fresh new Woolworths Netherlands today, now open at 80 Stirling Highway. More traffic soon on Mix 94.5, Perth's best variety.
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3: Good morning, I'm Tessa Randello. An 18-year-old alleged driver is facing 9 charges after a car crashed into NRL fans in Newcastle. 10 people were injured in the collision yesterday. Newcastle Mayor Gavin Morris giving an update on those in hospital on 7.
4: First of all, the 67-year-old, that was a long operation, but now in a stable condition. There's been a lot of concern about the little girl, the 5-year-old, and she's a fighter, there's no doubt about that, but she too now is in a serious but stable condition, currently in ICU.
3: It happened as Knights fans lined the streets to see off their team on the way to Sydney to take on the Roosters later today. In other news briefly, the co-pilot of a Fly Dubai flight is being accused of a terrorist attack by UAE authorities after allegedly attacking his co-pilot mid-air. The Tennessee prison chief has resigned after a bungled execution of death row inmate Krista Pike, and hopes petrol prices will start to stabilise in coming weeks after G7 countries agreed to release 100 million barrels of diesel and crude oil.
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3: Mostly sunny in Perth, heading for a top of 22 degrees. Partly cloudy tomorrow and a top of 23. Sunny for Tuesday, heading for tops of 27 degrees. 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
7: 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No real changes to the Mitchell, Kwinana and Graham Farmer freeways this morning. Just a reminder, Brookton Highway is closed in both directions between Gardner Road and Edison Mill Road. Low visibility due to smoke over the road. Exercise extreme caution. 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
13: I was speaking to a young boy, his name was Luke, and he did a bit of work with us at MacKillop to talk about foster carers and the impact that foster carers made on his life. 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His biggest memory was the Christmas and the cup of hot cocoa that he got that night when they all arrived at home.
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4: 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No real changes to the Mitchell, Kwinana and Graham Farmer freeways this morning. There is reduced visibility. Brookton Highway closed in both directions between Gardner Road and Edison Mill Road. 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
16: Morning, I'm Desiree Randello. A man and young girl remain in stable but critical conditions in hospital after a car crashed into NRL fans. Supporters were lining the street to see off the Knights yesterday, who were heading to Sydney to take on the Roosters in today's grand final.
17: Come together, be strong, and you know, support our team, and we will also gather and look after everyone that witnessed the event yesterday and the victims, and we'll stand by their friends and their family, and we'll do this together.
16: Newcastle Mayor Gavin Morris on 7 there. An 18-year-old has been charged with 9 offences, the alleged driver in court today. In other news, there's hopes the price of petrol could drop in coming weeks. G7 countries have agreed to release 100 million barrels of diesel and crude oil from reserves. UAE authorities are

0: alleging a pilot who attacked his co-worker mid-air on Wednesday was carrying out a terrorist attack. And you might be feeling tired this morning. Clocks jumped forward 1 hour at 2 a.m. in a number of states overnight.
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0: Mostly sunny in Perth, heading for a top of 22 degrees. Partly cloudy tomorrow and a top of 23. Sunny for Tuesday, heading for tops of 27 degrees. 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
10: 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Hurry, offer ends Monday. We do have a crash on the Great Eastern Highway westbound before Shepparton Road in Burswood. The right lane is currently closed by incident response. Towing services are on site. Traffic is flowing, but drive with caution as the vehicle is on a bend. Fishing for demersals north of Kalbarri or east of Augusta. New bag and size limits are now in effect. 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Authorised by the State Government, Perth. 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
7: 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Look for a Greek yogurt that is made the authentic way. Chobani Natural Greek Yogurt is made with just milk and cultures that are triple strained for a thick, creamy and naturally high in protein yogurt without any added thickeners. That's why I choose Chobani. So start your day the simple way with Chobani Natural Greek Yogurt.
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5: 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There is a vehicle rollover on the Kwinana Freeway northbound at the exit ramp to South Street. It is currently closed in Bateman. 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
12: Hey, I'm Tessa Randello. A range of emotions for Newcastle this NRL Grand Final day. It comes after a car crashed into fans yesterday as they lined the streets to support the Knights on the way to Sydney for the decider against the Roosters. 10 people were injured, a 5-year-old girl's in a critical but stable condition, a 67-year-old man serious. Newcastle Mayor Gavin Morris urging the town to come together at this time on 7.
13: Today it is okay to care about both. You can care about the victims and what occurred yesterday, and it's okay to care about the team and what is going to happen throughout today.
12: Ahead of the men's final, it's the women's final, Roosters and Broncos clashing for the title. In other news briefly, One Nation's vowed to jail former Victorian premiers, abolish the First Nations treaty and legalise pepper spray. 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
12: Mostly sunny in Perth, heading for a top of 22 degrees. Partly cloudy tomorrow and a top of 23. Sunny for Tuesday, heading for tops of 27 degrees. 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